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1: When was the last time someone was creepy to you? 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
1: Well, this was awkward. 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
1: Sexy, pretty, cute. 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
2: 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And then I was like, I walk in though. 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Like, I was like, I'm not hot. I'm cute. Cutesy. Pinch my cheeks a little. Make me some cookies.
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14: I kind of started a new life room. 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
17: You ever wake up in the middle of the night or maybe first thing in the morning and notice drool on your pillow? Unless you're sleeping next to someone who hasn't already seen all your good, bad, and ugly, it's probably not that big a deal and not anything to worry about, unless it's something that just started happening recently. When people drool at night, it's often because of a stuffy nose, acid reflux, or being a mouth breather. People who sleep on their stomach or side are more likely to drool than someone who sleeps on their back. But in some cases, drooling at night can be a warning sign of something more serious, like dental issues, sleep apnea, or even early symptoms of Parkinson's disease. If you're at all concerned about this, the best place to start is with an ENT doctor, an ears, nose, and throat doctor. They can recommend a sleep study to possibly get some answers. I'm Dr. Sanjay Gupta, helping you live a better life.
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2: 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A snake diddler. 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
6: I kind of started a new life rule. 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
9: Staying active every day will go a long way towards helping you live a happy, healthy, and pain-free life. And there is perhaps no movement more fundamental than walking. It reinforces the alignment, stability, and coordinated muscle activation that supports how your body moves, whether you're doing strenuous exercise or simply going about your daily life. This is according to Dana Santis, a strength and conditioning specialist. Even though you walk every day, Dana does say you can make small adjustments to immediately improve your walking mechanics. So, keep your rib cage stacked over your pelvis. 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Allow your arms to swing naturally in coordination with your legs. Keep your gaze forward, your jaw relaxed, and then just breathe in through your nose and out through your mouth. I'm Dr. Sanjay Gupta, helping you live a better life.
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11: You ever wake up in the middle of the night or maybe first thing in the morning and notice drool on your pillow? Unless you're sleeping next to someone who hasn't already seen all your good, bad, and ugly, it's probably not that big a deal and not anything to worry about, unless it's something that just started happening recently. When people drool at night, it's often because of a stuffy nose, acid reflux, or being a mouth breather. People who sleep on their stomach or side are more likely to drool than someone who sleeps on their back. But in some cases, drooling at night can be a warning sign of something more serious, like dental issues, sleep apnea, or even early symptoms of Parkinson's disease. If you're at all concerned about this, the best place to start is with an ENT doctor, an ears, nose, and throat doctor. They can recommend a sleep study to possibly get some answers. I'm Dr. Sanjay Gupta, helping you live a better life.
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13: Heart disease is still the leading cause of death here in the United States and around the world. But what if there was something you could do earlier in life to reduce the odds of becoming a statistic? Well, here in the United States, tens of millions of adults already take a statin to lower their cholesterol. But new guidance put out by the American College of Cardiology and the American Heart Association now emphasize that treating high cholesterol sooner could significantly reduce a person's lifetime risk of heart attack or stroke. How early are we talking? In your 30s, believe it or not. Of course, you need to talk to your doctor about whether statins are right for you, but you should know that the evidence is really starting to stack up that shows the earlier you get a jump on reducing lifelong exposure to plaque-causing lipids and lipoproteins, the better the odds are going to be for you. Make sure you get your cholesterol checked. That's the first step. I'm Dr. Sanjay Gupta, helping you live a better life.
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1: Kelly thought she could make a raccoon skin hat, including the tail, sexy. 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
1: And they, I mean, Maitland and Kelly and Annette and Kayla, and I'm charmed by it. I'm like, that's really funny. 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But in this case, sexy Davy Crockett party does not translate. 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
7: 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Mm-hmm. 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

0: Life with Dr. Sanjay Gupta.
1: Slowly but surely, AI is seeping its way into every corner of our lives. One area perhaps I didn't expect is diet advice. A new study out of Turkey found that chatbots are recommending to teen boys and girls that they restrict their daily calories to dangerously low levels and eat a balance of nutrients that are kind of out of whack. Remember, teenagers are growing, one pediatrician told us. If they aren't getting enough nutrition, it can really stunt their growth on a number of levels. And in extreme cases, it can lead to significant health consequences. Large language models, LLMs, they are designed to agree with you. So if you're looking to lose weight, they're going to push you pretty hard in that direction. They also sometimes don't know how to tell the difference between good information and bad information. And you know who does? Your doctor. I'm Dr. Sanjay Gupta, helping you live a better life.
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6: 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It means the world to us. 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
13: For the 9th year in a row, Finland has been named the happiest country in the world. That's according to the World Happiness Report put out every year by the Wellbeing Research Center at the University of Oxford in the UK. Two other Nordic nations, Iceland and Denmark, came in at numbers 2 and 3. Now, having spent quite a bit of time in these countries over my 2.5 decades as a journalist, I can tell you that this is not at all that surprising. There's an entirely different way of thinking in these countries. We before me, you might say. In other words, the mentality is less adversarial and much more, we're all in this together. One other interesting thing that came up was that no matter where someone lived, the more time they spent on social media, the less happy they were. Want to smile? It's simple. Put your phone away for a bit. I'm Dr. Sanjay Gupta, helping you live a better life.
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0: Nothing says one of us cheated like a joint Facebook account. 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
1: Thanks for tuning in to this week's edition of Sunday Magazine, the show that tells you everything you need to know about what's going on right here in good old NEPA. My name is Marcy. Today, I have Eileen with me because, and I'm sure you've heard or seen the signs on the highways that no more hands on the phone while you're driving. It's officially called Paul Miller's Law, and it officially took effect on Friday. Welcome, Eileen. How are you doing?
2: I'm doing great. I am very, very happy. I'm very emotional, but I'm very, very happy.
1: So again, Paul Miller's Law, named after your son,
2: correct,
1: who passed away 16 years ago because of distracted driving.
2: Correct.
1: Now, this is something that you were on the show, I believe it was last July, because we've been in this warning phase, if correct, you would, for the last year, where people are getting introduced to this, you know, can't have the phone in your hand or be on the phone, you know, touching your body in any way while you're in the car, while you're driving a vehicle. And they've been giving out warnings the past year, but that warning period is now over.
2: Yay.
1: It's ticket time.
2: It's ticket and citation time. Yes, it is.
1: So for those who are maybe a little confused, or I find it very hard to believe that this is the first they'd be hearing about it, but maybe it is.
2: Right.
1: Kind of fill us in on what this is.
2: So basically, when you're in your vehicle, you can use Bluetooth or speakerphone, could use a hand mount, go buy $5 or at a store. You can pay up to $30 if you want an extravagant one, but you cannot touch that phone with any part of your body when you're on the road. That means stopped at a stoplight. That means, you know, temporarily stopped in traffic, you know, construction on 81. What does everybody do? Pick up their phone. Can't do it at any red lights. And I want to explain that for a minute because everybody all over the post are complaining about it. So when you are driving down the road and you are stopped at that stop sign, you hear the people honking behind you, whatever.
1: Yep.
2: That's because whatever the last text, the last email, whatever you're looking at on your phone, by the time your eyes go back up to the road, it takes your brain 27 seconds to regain getting back on the road. What it's still doing is thinking about that last text, that last email. That's when a child can cross the street in front of you when you hit them. That's somebody on a bike. That's how people are running stop signs and getting in crashes. So it was very important that people know that they cannot do it while they're temporarily stopped. If you want to read that text or whatever, pull off safely to a spot on the road, go into a parking lot, and then if you think it's that important, then do it. Because we want people to stop getting killed. And that has always been my main goal from the minute my son died and I whispered in his ear at the morgue, like, when I find out what caused this crash, I will fight for change. And it's not, you know, I hear everybody, oh, it's a money grab. No, it's not a money grab by no means. It's a $50 ticket. By the time you go for court costs, it comes to $198.50. And what you really don't want is if you're an Uber driver or a driver for anybody, it doesn't look good on your record to see that you're on your phone, you're driving, that you're driving against the law. The phase is over. You know, it took us a while. You always have to give at least a certain amount of time to make people aware of it. I think it's more than enough. I mean, everybody sees the signs all over.

0: over. It's all over. Everybody's calling it the no touch law, or you'll get a fine. And I guarantee you, this is another thing. It's like, well, the police are doing it. How come we can't? Or there's a big screen TV in my car. Yeah, the police are enforcing it. Don't worry about what the police are doing. They have to do their job. But also, I'm very, very not happy with the automobile manufacturers that are now putting TV screens in cars. They just do not belong there. It's just wrong. It's absolutely wrong. And now I'm getting all these little links to these auto linkers where you can now watch Hulu from behind the wheel, and you can live stream football games behind the wheel. Technology keeps growing, and technology is good. My husband, as you know, has ALS. He'll have it 15 years. And God love him. He's in a wheelchair. He can't walk. His arms are getting very weak in that. And I need the technology for him. But even when I'm behind the wheel, my phone is off. I always say, people are calling me now saying, Mrs. Miller, what's the best app? You know, they say do not disturb and all that. But the best app there is that off button. There's nothing more important than a life. No text, no TikTok, no Instagram, none of that. It's simply get to point A to get to point B and to get there safely. And in today's day, we need a huge culture change. Because everywhere you go, you know, you see everybody walking across the street, they're on their phone. Everybody in the cars are on their phone. So everybody got more addicted to their phone during COVID. And actually, there was more crashes during COVID, but less people on the road because people were speeding and all of that. So we need a huge culture change. And everybody, like the younger kids and all that, they're going to be the ones who change it, you know, that we go back to the olden days. It was funny, I was at the Lifesavers conference and they had a payphone there. It was in the building and I had a couple of the young kids from SAD were there and they were over and they're like, I'm like, go ahead, use the phone. And they were like, we don't know what to do with this. And I'm like, yeah, it's so different. You know, back in the day we had the pay phones, yeah. You know, we had the phone booths. And also it's not good mentally for their brain, because when I'm out speaking with them, I'll say, you know, how many of you here have a phone? Of course, every single one raises their hand. And then I'll say, so how many use it when you're behind the wheel? And they'll admit to it. And then I said, well, hopefully after you hear my story, you won't touch that phone anymore. And a lot of them know it's dangerous, but they still tend to do it. And a lot of them are like, well, it's my mom who's constantly answered the phone. And I'll be like, I'm driving. And she's like, I don't care. I want you to pick it up. I want to hear from you. And the kids are now getting the message and saying like, no, I don't want to pick it up because I'm driving. There's good and bad. You have to take what's good and what's bad. And I understand wanting to have the phone. Everybody's so addicted to it. I mean, they're on it all the time. Yeah. So, but I'm very happy where we are now. I'm very emotional. It's just sad that it took me this long to get common sense legislation. You know?
1: And let's talk about that, because this law is a little behind from our neighboring states, if you will. Meaning, yep. Paul Miller's law is specific to Pennsylvania.
0: Right.
1: But there are very similar, if not identical, laws throughout a plethora of states.
0: New York,
1: all across
0: New Jersey.
1: The US.
0: Well, that was part of our argument, was all our neighboring states have it. Why not make it consistent coming into Pennsylvania? You know, New York has very high fines, like $800 fine. Everybody in New York is like, we never touch our phone. And we did have that on our legislation. We had fines. We had points off your license, and they would not pass it with that. So it kept being amended. Mine is monumental legislation. It's the longest piece that's been there. It's the most amended piece that's been there. It's the most fought against legislation that's been there. But they know that I was down there and I was not going to take no for an answer. You know, that was kind of hard to take. You know, you want to make it consistent. So when you're traveling and like all these people now are going to come into the state, they need to know that there is a law for not being on your phone. So PennDOT and all of them are taking care of that with the signages, and they'll be telling them not to be on it. So this way they'll absolutely know. But even when I travel into different states, when I'm traveling, I'll look up to see it. I'm never on my phone anyway, but I'm just kind of curious to know what their laws are, because you want to know when you're in that state.
1: Absolutely.
0: The laws.
1: And especially for the summer months where travel is so high with people on vacations and, of course, in the tri-state area, going to the beaches or going to the city
0: Correct.
1: For a day.
0: And I don't know if you know this, but right now we are with, they call the 100 deadliest days of summer. So that's from the beginning of Memorial Day to Labor Day, when more crashes happen, because everybody's out, like you said, traveling. They speed. It's summer. They have the convertible down. It's a high time for people to die. So, you know, my famous acronym that I always use, PASS, P for no phone, A for no alcohol, anything addictive. The other one is no speeding and always, always wear your seatbelt. We are the ones killing ourselves behind the wheel. We are the ones that are just not paying attention. And there's just too many distractions out there. And, you know, you want to go out and have a good time, but we want people to get to their destination and we want them to get them there safely. So we're really pushing hard on, we want to get to zero fatalities. And people will look at me and say, it's just impossible to do that. And what I will do is I will then pull up a picture of them with their family. And then they're kind of like, oh, you're right. You know, we can get to zero fatalities. I said, that's my life. I lost my son. I'll never have children from him. I'll never have grandchildren from him. He'll never get married. And I'm so happy my husband was alive to see this go through. That was my biggest worry, was he's not going to see this to go through. But people really need for it to sink in that it is not okay to be driving. And like I said, I'm not happy with the automobile manufacturers and all these companies that are coming up with ways around it. It's absolutely ridiculous.
1: Let's talk a little bit exactly about what you can have or can do and what you cannot. Obviously, you cannot have the phone in your hand. And really, I believe as the law is written, it really cannot be touching your body, meaning you cannot have it on your lap. It should not be even in your pocket. Mm-hmm. It has to be somewhere else in the vehicle, not touching your body. It can be mounted, like you said.
0: Yes, correct.
1: Or, of course, synced up to like the Bluetooth or whatever. But correct. You cannot in any way physically have that phone touching your body.
0: You cannot, because that's going to make you want to reach, you know, for the email or whatever. And another thing I'm seeing is a lot of people are using phone cups and all that. That's not a good idea. Put it up here kind of where you could see it, like eye level.
1: Still have a line of vision.
0: Vision, right. You still have it in the line of vision. You know, there's so many different mounts, but a lot of them are like, oh, I have a cup. No, because you're going to want to tend to look down. Even if it's hooked up to GPS, you're going to see it on your screen and you will hear it. You know what I mean? And a lot of people are like, oh, I can't do my DoorDash now because I can't hold it. Hey, Siri. That's, you know, that's what, play my music. You know what I mean? Like that people have... Siri just heard me talk. That is hysterical, but that's exactly what I mean. It couldn't have came out on a more time. Hey, Siri.
1: There you go.
0: And there you go. It will come up. So that is a perfect example of what you can do when you are behind the wheel. You don't need the screen because it will tell you what to do.
1: Yeah.
0: You know what I mean? Absolutely. You know, people are like, oh, everybody's going to put it on their lap now. And then they're going to be looking down. That's going to make it worse.
1: Well, no, that's going to get you a ticket.
0: That's
1: going to
0: get you
1: over.
0: A ticket. Or now the new thing is I'm going to get my windshield tinted. Guess what? You'll get a ticket for that, too, because you can't have your windows tinted.
1: And I do want to say this is not, I guess, what you would call like a secondary offense, meaning you get pulled over for something else. And then, oh, I noticed you were on your phone. This is a primary, meaning if they have any inkling at all that you are on your phone, they can immediately pull you over for
0: that. And that was the hard fight, because when we were down in Harrisburg and fighting for this, it kept being amended back to the secondary. You know, they would get up and speak and like, everybody could drive down the road and be on their phone and get there safely. And I was like, tell that to my dead son. So then other people would back it up and then they would switch it back to a secondary. And that was the hard thing. It was always the house. And that was very, very hard for me. I mean, getting justice for my son was hard, but I never, ever thought, and neither did Senator Rosemary Brown, who was my co-sponsor, who I adore and love. Thank you, Senator Rosemary Brown. Others were on it, but she was the main push for it. And others got on it as it came when, you know, we would keep talking about it. And, you know, I went to her. I met her at the Safe 80 Task Force meeting when Paul got killed. So Paul was killed on July 5th, and she was elected in down there in November. So they were having these meetings down there, like, why all these crashes are happening coming in from New Jersey? Like, what's going on with these roads? She knew my story right off the bat, and I was going down to Florida for these distracted driving summits and all over, and I'm like, listen, they're starting to do all of this. National Transportation Board is now have, like, 10 of the most wanted, and distracted driving is on it. It's getting worse than DUI. And I came back and I'm like, it's time. And she's like, you're absolutely right. It's my job as a politician and as a government to make our people safe. Like in Paul's case, he didn't do anything wrong. It was somebody else who killed my son. Paul did everything right. Everything right, and he still wound up getting killed. And that was extremely hard for me because it was preventable. He died in a second. And there was no need for it. But now that I know how to do it, I have other legislation that I want to get passed. I have to take baby steps, but I'm going to come back. Once I find out how many citations we get, I'll go back to try to fight for higher fines and points off your license. I want to be like New York. I'm not going in there. I'm not touching my phone because I get a high fine. I want Pennsylvania to be like that. I want to be like, you cannot touch your phone in Pennsylvania because you'll get a high fine and points off your license. And also there's a lot of other aspects to this legislation. Like when you're going for a newly driver for their license, they have to look up what distracted driving is.
1: Oh, okay.
0: Their parents have to watch it with them and make sure they see it and sign off on it. So there's a lot of different components to this legislation that we really wanted in there. You know, the signages and all that kind of stuff, because, you know, anybody can get behind the wheel, but they need to know what the law is and they need to know how devastating being on the phone is. What is the most repetitive, continuous thing that's distracted behind the wheel? And that is 100% the phone. Honestly, it's a privilege to drive. It really is. It's a privilege. And if you're not going to do the right thing when you're driving behind the wheel, it should be taken off you or you shouldn't be behind it.
1: If people want to learn more about Paul Miller's law or see the specifics of what is or is not allowed, I'm sure there's links to resources and information and all this other stuff. Where do you suggest people go to learn more about it or follow along with you and your journey?
0: I'm under Facebook, under Eileen, that's E-I-L-E-E-N, Wokers, W-O-E-L-K-E-R-S, Miller. I'm on Instagram also, so if you connect to that, you'll see it. Also, PennDOT. I mean, PennDOT has everything on there. They have the law on there. You could Google Paul Miller's law. It will show you exactly what it is. PennDOT is really like the best to go to, the PennDOT.gov page, and they're really pushing it out. There's a PSA for Paul on there, which is all out there. Governor Shapiro actually even did a video talking about me and, you know, how hard I took this journey and I turned it into advocacy and that. PennDOT is a great source. I do not charge to speak. If anybody wants me to come speak to their company, you know, if they want me at their schools, which I do a lot of that, colleges, I do not charge. I honestly, this whole thing, 100% is about saving lives. It's always has been. I just don't want another family member have to go to a morgue and to try to identify their loved one by something so preventable. That's really what it's all about. It's nothing more. It's not a money grab. It's nothing like this. And I'm so honored to work with so many wonderful people. But we took all that tragedy and turned it into advocacy. And you can sit and cry. And there's some days I do that. And then there's other days where I fight like hell. And I'm like, I'm getting this. I just want everybody really to be safe on our roads. And that's my main goal.
1: Absolutely. So once again, Paul Miller's law, it's officially, finally, after many, many years, in effect. So keep those hands off the phone, especially if you are driving a vehicle. A phone cannot be anywhere on your body, especially if we're at stop signs, red lights, it all counts.
0: Right.
1: You do not want to get a ticket. And more importantly, you don't want to be the reason that someone does not go home at the end of the day.
0: 100%.
1: Eileen, thank you so much for joining me once again on Sunday Magazine and telling us all about Paul Miller's law.
0: Thank you for always having me. It's always a joy to be here and to get the message out. And remember, everybody, please stay safe.
1: Thanks for tuning in to this week's edition of Sunday Magazine, the show that tells you everything you need to know about what's going on right here in the Valley. My name is Marcy. Today, I'm so happy to welcome back the lovely Chris Vernon once again. It's been a while. Where have you been?
2: Good morning. You're correct. It's been well over a year. I've been busy writing, and doing more writing.
1: I see that because you have this huge book in front of us that you have just released to the public.
2: Correct.
1: And it's this interesting nonfiction / mystery / self-help book. It's titled Devils Who Walk Among Us. I know you've dabbled a little bit in the past when it comes to self-help groups and different topics around like mental health and trauma and all this kind of stuff. Mm-hmm. What made you want to do something like this? And how long has it been in the works for now?
2: Well, it actually took me 7 months, almost to the day, to write this book from start to finish. What made me want to really pen this one, or type it rather, is I wanted to just write something fresh and something unique. I feel like a lot that's out there on the market today is a lot of the same kind of stuff. So kind of everything I put out there, no matter if it's what I'm reading, writing, any other art I'm engaging in, I try to just be a little different than the next guy.
1: No more chicken soup for the teenage soul, right?
2: Correct.
1: Give us the scoop. What it is, what it's about, how it all works, and how it ties back to that self-help that I know you've talked so deeply about and passionately about in the past.
2: Mm-hmm. Well, like I shared with you off air, I really hate labels. I feel like we put everybody and everything into boxes these days, including ourselves. People ask me, what style of book is this? Or what type of book did you write? And it's really difficult for me sometimes to actually put it into words, because it isn't just one thing. It is part self-help, but it reads like a mystery. We really cover a lot of topics. There's not much that we leave off the table in these pages. It's definitely a juicy read. One thing I wanted to say to you, Marcy, and to the viewers, the listeners, is one thing that bothers me that I have researched since I started this book is reading habits of the United States Americans and worldwide they've dipped so far over the last 10 to 15 years.
1: Oh yeah, I'm sure, with technology and everything.
2: Yes, especially post-pandemic. That was a big, big factor, and everybody's electronic now. I love physical media. I still love hard copies. I'm not an e-reader. I still have my CDs in my cupboard. I still have my Blu-rays and DVDs at home. I don't feel like I own the actual product unless it's in my physical hands. But 40% of Americans have not read a single book in the last year.
1: Wow. And
2: I think that's startling, because as a child, I remember back when we would have the Scholastic Book Fair come to elementary. Yes. And I was like super psyched and excited. Mm-hmm. And just reading in general, no matter your age, a teenager, an adult, it opens up our minds to something so much more and just makes life so much richer.
1: And I agree wholeheartedly with the concept you share, Chris, of never wanting to put one individual thing in a box, mm-hmm. especially when it comes to something like mental health or self-help type of stuff, right? Because when is it ever just one problem?
2: Absolutely.
1: Right? So say you are dealing with anxiety or depression, mm-hmm. or both.
2: Yes.
1: There's usually another stem or multiple stems of that, be it addiction, abuse. It's impossible to put people and feelings into one singular category, especially in this day and age.
2: 100%. And it's funny, because the first few chapters of this book, Devils Who Walk Among Us, it's about me and my experiences in the last few years. But I also partner up with three other individuals named Stella, Telly, and Kendall. They were three strangers, nobody that I know personally. And we just brought forward and raised the curtain on many issues that they were comfortable sharing with the readers today. Some of the gamut of topics that we talk about is sexual addiction, marital woes, child abuse, workplace discrimination. I mean, these are all issues that a lot of people are struggling with today.
1: Yes.
2: And especially with just the environment we're living in right now. I call it, we are now living in a time of dragons. Certainly, I don't mean Game of Thrones for all of you.
1: Although I kind of wish it right? did.
2: Yes, I love that era. But we live in a really interesting, for lack of a better term, era right now. And I say that because the three people I partnered up with in this book, including myself at different stages of my life, we have a real problem in this country and worldwide. when we as people have to shrink ourselves down, hypothetically speaking, of course, to feel transparent and smaller than we are to fit in and to just be comfortable around those around us. And I feel like this is such a dangerous period and time in our history because nobody should have to really shrink themselves down to such a smaller version of who they are just as a mechanism of survival. And we do that, and I certainly know I do almost on a daily basis.
1: What made you want to follow through and complete a project such as this for yourself?
2: Well, it was very cathartic. It was almost like a journal entry. I was writing to myself, but ultimately I'm writing to you, the reader. It's really great to just get rid of things and release them and put them out there, no matter how exposed one feels while doing so. But it's truly a rich, rich experience. And what I love so much about it is when people read what you are putting out there and they tell you and share their own experiences. So it's really a give and a take.
1: Is that what you would say is one of your hopes of putting that book out there for people to read? Kind of what I guess your end goal is of this particular project that you've taken on for yourself?
2: Oh, absolutely. Anybody I can help, whether it's myself or you or a neighbor or a friend, it's all about sharing. And like they say, sharing is caring. As corny as that sounds, the more that we are willing to put ourselves out there, I think that people will latch onto that and they will also find the bravery to do that in themselves. And just to let people know that they're not the only ones struggling in this day and age. I'm struggling too. You know, I see a lot of people out there spiritually, financially, mentally, they're hurting. There's a lot of folks out there that are hurting. And to be completely frank, I'm hurting too.
1: Again, I really love the concept that you have introduced so many different things into the book. Once again, it's called Devils Who Walk Among Us, because you have the trauma part, if you will, the mental health, the self-help. Mm-hmm. But again, things like mystery is huge right now.
2: Absolutely.
1: To also attract people in and kind of build out that story, right? And I love the cover of it. I wish you guys could see the cover of it right now.
2: There is plenty of mystery.
1: It is a very cool cover.
2: In this.
1: Where can people get the book?
2: They can get the book on Amazon.com. It will be available on BarnesandNoble.com any day. So keep checking.
1: Yay!
2: And I am actually currently making the rounds around Northeastern Pennsylvania on my Mad as Hell book tour.
1: Yes, you just finished a signing at one of our favorite places. And listeners, you may know it if you participate in Kara Hart's book club. But you were just at the little book place in Tunkhannock.
2: What a magical little spot. And the owner, Stacy, is just... she's so fun to talk to, just to walk in there. And it's a female-owned business, which I am all about supporting females. Who doesn't love their mother, their sister, their wives? We can't champion women enough. And with that being said, we can't champion any minority or LGBTQ or Black folks. I feel like we are in an era and a stage right now where people need and can use as much applause and support as they can get. I certainly know I could.
1: Right? Everyone needs that empowerment in their lives.
2: Absolutely.
1: Aside from the little book place, you are making the rounds, as you said. You're going to be in Scranton and Dixon City coming up as well.
2: Mm-hmm. Yeah, August 1st, not to jump the gun out of order. August 1st, I will be in Dixon City at Barnes and Noble. June 20th, I will be at Broadheadsville at C. Simpson Used Bookshop. And I will also... a little sneak peek coming up for July. I will also be a part of the wonderful Kara Hart Book Club.
1: So once again, joining me today is Chris Vernon. He just penned or typed, as he liked to say, a brand new book titled Devils Who Walk Among Us. It is out right now. You can get it on Amazon. It will be up on Barnes & Noble any day now. So make sure you check that. Local author, local person, incredible human being. So many different things going on within the book. If you like mystery, you'll like it. If you like trauma, you'll like it. If you want some self-help in your life, You'll like it.
2: You betcha.
1: And of course, he is making the rounds. He's doing a bunch of signings and meetings and stuff like that. So anyone local can check it out, check him out, talk to him, learn more about your methods, Chris. But is there anything else that you would like to add or that you think listeners should know?
2: Well, there's one thing I just want to say, capping this off. When I had put my first book out in 2019 with a much smaller distributor, of course, called Dancing in a Hurricane, I remember I had a coworker I was working with whose girlfriend, when I had announced that I was putting out my first book, and she had said a comment that still lingers with me all these years later. And here it is 6 years later, and it still smarts. I still can't get rid of it. She had said, "What is he going to be selling his books in his backyard?" Here 6 years later, it still resonates. And I really want people to know, no matter what your dream is, no matter what you are envisioning, nobody else has to believe in it. They don't have to see it. They don't have to envision what you have in front of you. Only you have to believe in yourself. And I think that's just so important to reiterate that and remind people, if you want to do something, go for it. If you have a dream, see it through.
1: If people want to follow you or learn more about you or see what you're doing next, because you've always got something up your sleeve, right?
2: I try.
1: Where can people find you? All that good stuff.
2: Oh, they can find me where I'm posting almost every day right now, notifications under Facebook, author/Christopher Vernon.
1: Well, thank you for taking the time to come into Sunday Magazine today and tell us all about this amazing new book. Once again, Devils Who Walk Among Us.
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1: 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Well, let's see. I'm creative, I'm courageous, and ooh, I can be charming.
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1: Tommy's moving into his new place, and that means Tommy's got new problems with your new living situation. 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
22: A better life with Dr. Sanjay Gupta.
23: Slowly but surely, AI is seeping its way into every corner of our lives. One area perhaps I didn't expect is diet advice. A new study out of Turkey found that chatbots are recommending to teen boys and girls that they restrict their daily calories to dangerously low levels and eat a balance of nutrients that are kind of out of whack. Remember, teenagers are growing, one pediatrician told us. If they aren't getting enough nutrition, it can really stunt their growth on a number of levels. And in extreme cases, it can lead to significant health consequences. Large language models, LLMs, they are designed to agree with you. So if you're looking to lose weight, they're going to push you pretty hard in that direction. They also sometimes don't know how to tell the difference between good information and bad information. And you know who does? Your doctor. I'm Dr. Sanjay Gupta, helping you live a better life.
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1: We did a segment called Innocent or Guilty, where show members vote on whether or not one person is guilty of the charges. 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
3: Kind of started a new life rule. 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
3: A Better Life with Dr. Sanjay Gupta.
4: Slowly but surely, AI is seeping its way into every corner of our lives. One area perhaps I didn't expect is diet advice. A new study out of Turkey found that chatbots are recommending to teen boys and girls that they restrict their daily calories to dangerously low levels and eat a balance of nutrients that are kind of out of whack. Remember, teenagers are growing, one pediatrician told us. If they aren't getting enough nutrition, it can really stunt their growth on a number of levels. And in extreme cases, it can lead to significant health consequences. Large language models, LLMs, they are designed to agree with you. So if you're looking to lose weight, they're going to push you pretty hard in that direction. They also sometimes don't know how to tell the difference between good information and bad information. And you know who does? Your doctor. I'm Dr. Sanjay Gupta, helping you live a better life.
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Well, karma finally caught up to this one guy who was going around flashing everybody. 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Turns out he had done it more than just a few times, so, oh well.

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September's going to be huge in Louisville, Kentucky. The Louder Than Life Festival is going to be coming there. 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Mike Hem, Iron Maiden, Tool, Limp Bizkit, Pantera, Pierce the Veil, so many great bands on that lineup. It's Bad Omens, Dying to Love, 97.9X.

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13: I kind of started a new life. 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

Coming up tonight at 7, a new edition of Locals Only, No Limitations, Sweet Damage, Rustic Remedies, and more great bands, all from here in Northeast PA. 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We might have the next Breaking Ben on our hands, you never know. Something wicked.

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2: 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But yeah, we have a lot of albums, and fans have come in at different generations, different time periods, different tastes, so we want to make sure that everybody comes away feeling like, oh, awesome, they played that song from that album. I had no idea that was going to happen.

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13: More and more people are using magnesium supplements to help them sleep. But are they safe? And do they really work? Well, first, let's talk about actual magnesium. That's an essential mineral that is needed for more than 300 different processes in the body, according to one dietitian. And most people get enough of it simply from the foods they eat. Now, if you're not getting enough, there are a few different types of supplements you can try. But as always, you should talk to your doctor before starting any new medication or supplement, whether it's prescription or over-the-counter. Now, when it comes to the science, we looked into this, and I gotta say, there's not a lot of strong evidence that magnesium supplements will actually help you sleep. They might help you manage pain, they might help you lower your stress levels, or work to get your muscles to relax. And maybe it's those things, then, that help you get some better sleep. I'm Dr. Sanjay Gupta, helping you live a better life.
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0: The Louder Than Life Festival is coming to Louisville this September. My Chem, Iron Maiden, Tool, Limp Bizkit, Pierce the Veil, Sublime, Rise Against. 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
11: If you're caring for an aging parent, you may feel quite often that you're alone in what you're doing. But you're not. Not by a long shot. According to a new report by the Pew Research Center, 10% of U.S. adults are caring for a parent over age 65. Millions more are caring for a spouse or partner 65 or older. Beyond the sheer numbers, this report, perhaps unsurprisingly, found a major difference in caregiver well-being between men and women. One psychologist we spoke to suggested thinking 5 years in the future and imagining where you are right now. Will you be glad you took something on, or regretful that you didn't? You also need to cut yourself some slack, he said, especially women. Don't try to shoulder all of the burden by yourself. You might need to ask for help before you burn out. You'll be so glad you did. I'm Dr. Sanjay Gupta, helping you live a better life.
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5: For the ninth year in a row, Finland has been named the happiest country in the world. That's according to the World Happiness Report put out every year by the Wellbeing Research Center at the University of Oxford in the UK. Two other Nordic nations, Iceland and Denmark, came in at numbers 2 and 3. Now, having spent quite a bit of time in these countries over my 2.5 decades as a journalist, I can tell you that this is not at all that surprising. There's an entirely different way of thinking in these countries. We before me, you might say. In other words, the mentality is less adversarial and much more, we're all in this together. One other interesting thing that came up was that no matter where someone lived, the more time they spent on social media, the less happy they were. Want to smile? It's simple. Put your phone away for a bit. I'm Dr. Sanjay Gupta, helping you live a better life.
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But at $500, it's still going to go a long way. 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
6: Eating a healthy diet is not only good for you physically, it can also keep your brain sharp as you age. According to a new study out of China, people who most closely followed the MIND diet slowed aging in key structures inside their brains by more than 2 years. The MIND diet is a combination of the Mediterranean diet, which we talk a lot about, and the DASH diet, which stands for Dietary Approaches to Stop Hypertension. All three of these diets are similar, but the MIND diet puts more of an emphasis on berries, beans, leafy green vegetables, fish, poultry, whole grains, olive oil, and nuts. You're not going to eat foods with a lot of saturated fat. We're talking cheese, butter, red meat, or anything fried. You really don't have to eat like this 100% of the time. That's the key. Just do the best that you can. I'm Dr. Sanjay Gupta, helping you live a better life.
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Green Day on 97.9X. What's up? My name is Barry Dawson. 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

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Remember when Dad used to say, "You're lazy. 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

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Who's going to be there? 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

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Congrats to Matt from Wilkes-Barre. He won four tickets to tonight's big game. Huge deal. The Wilkes-Barre Scranton Penguins, round four, game six of the Calder Cup playoffs. A must win tonight versus the Toronto Marlies at Mohegan Sun Arena at 6:05. And Matt is going to be there because you know why? He has the unfair advantage. But it's a must win for the Penguins to force a game seven. Here's Alice in Chains, 97.9X.

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0: 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I used to listen to it driving to school every morning. It means the world to us. Thank you guys so much. 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
6: A better life with Dr. Sanjay Gupta.
7: Eating a healthy diet is not only good for you physically, it can also keep your brain sharp as you age. According to a new study out of China, people who most closely followed the MIND diet slowed aging in key structures inside their brains by more than 2 years. The MIND diet is a combination of the Mediterranean diet, which we talk a lot about, and the DASH diet, which stands for Dietary Approaches to Stop Hypertension. All three of these diets are similar, but the MIND diet puts more of an emphasis on berries, beans, leafy green vegetables, fish, poultry, whole grains, olive oil, and nuts. You're not going to eat foods with a lot of saturated fat. We're talking cheese, butter, red meat, or anything fried. You really don't have to eat like this 100% of the time. That's the key. Just do the best that you can. I'm Dr. Sanjay Gupta, helping you live a better life.
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Are you still hungover from last night? Awesome show at the Giant Center in Hershey. Shinedown was there. 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
27: Hey, it's Lazy E checking in one last time to the Pavilion at Montage Mountain with Duffy and Taylor. We are ecstatic about this show because this isn't one of those shows where you could miss any of the band. Return to Dust, 3 Days Grace, and of course, Editing and Things Out with our hometown boys, Breaking Benjamin. This is going to be the show of the summer. Everybody's going to be talking about it, and then you're not here. What's the problem with that? 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You better start driving up here if you haven't yet, because the traffic is going to be a little intense, but it is going to be so worth it to get into this show.

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16: A better life with Dr. Sanjay Gupta.
17: Eating a healthy diet is not only good for you physically, it can also keep your brain sharp as you age. According to a new study out of China, people who most closely followed the MIND diet slowed aging in key structures inside their brains by more than 2 years. The MIND diet is a combination of the Mediterranean diet, which we talk a lot about, and the DASH diet, which stands for Dietary Approaches to Stop Hypertension. All three of these diets are similar, but the MIND diet puts more of an emphasis on berries, beans, leafy green vegetables, fish, poultry, whole grains, olive oil, and nuts. You're not going to eat foods with a lot of saturated fat. We're talking cheese, butter, red meat, or anything fried. You really don't have to eat like this 100% of the time. That's the key. Just do the best that you can. I'm Dr. Sanjay Gupta, helping you live a better life.
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97.9X Machine Gun Kelly going to be at the Pavilion at Montage Mountain this Friday night. Pretty crazy. You know, nostalgia is back in fashion, has been for a while, and it doesn't get much more nostalgic than this. Here's MGK with Fred Durst of Limp Bizkit, and this pretty much sounds like old school Limp Bizkit. It's called Fix Your Face, 97.9X.

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If you like metal, you're going to love us this week because we are giving away some pretty badass tickets, including Killswitch Engage and Machine Head. They're going to be at Wind Creek Event Center on June 13th. 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
11: More and more people are using magnesium supplements to help them sleep. But are they safe? And do they really work? Well, first, let's talk about actual magnesium. That's an essential mineral that is needed for more than 300 different processes in the body, according to one dietitian. And most people get enough of it simply from the foods they eat. Now, if you're not getting enough, there are a few different types of supplements you can try. But as always, you should talk to your doctor before starting any new medication or supplement, whether it's prescription or over the counter. Now, when it comes to the science, we looked into this, and I gotta say, there's not a lot of strong evidence that magnesium supplements will actually help you sleep. They might help you manage pain, they might help you lower your stress levels, or work to get your muscles to relax. And maybe it's those things then that help you get some better sleep. I'm Dr. Sanjay Gupta, helping you live a better life.
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19: More and more people are using magnesium supplements to help them sleep. But are they safe?
8: And do they really work? Well, first, let's talk about actual magnesium. That's an essential mineral that is needed for more than 300 different processes in the body, according to one dietitian. And most people get enough of it simply from the foods they eat. Now, if you're not getting enough, there are a few different types of supplements you can try. 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Now, when it comes to the science, we looked into this, and I gotta say, there's not a lot of strong evidence that magnesium supplements will actually help you sleep. 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I'm Dr. Sanjay Gupta, helping you live a better life.
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My name is Barry Dawson. I was lounging kiddie poolside yesterday, you know, had my feet in the water. And I was listening to 97.9X. 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

Metallica on 97.9X Clutch coming to the FM Kirby Center on November 6th. 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

0: ska, rock, and alt. 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
15: Kind of started a new life. 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
18: A better life with Dr. Sanjay Gupta.
19: Slowly but surely, AI is seeping its way into every corner of our lives. One area perhaps I didn't expect is diet advice. A new study out of Turkey found that chatbots are recommending to teen boys and girls that they restrict their daily calories to dangerously low levels and eat a balance of nutrients that are kind of out of whack. Remember, teenagers are growing, one pediatrician told us. If they aren't getting enough nutrition, it can really stunt their growth on a number of levels. And in extreme cases, it can lead to significant health consequences. Large language models, LLMs, they are designed to agree with you. So if you're looking to lose weight, they're going to push you pretty hard in that direction. They also sometimes don't know how to tell the difference between good information and bad information. And you know who does? Your doctor. I'm Dr. Sanjay Gupta, helping you live a better life.
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1: 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My name's Lazy E, and you've been hearing Mike Berace on Locals Only, but it's been a while since we heard his band D-West, Destination West if you're nasty. But here's a new, brand new track from them. They just finished up called Machines on Locals Only.

0: 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My name's Lazy Ian. 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Coming up, we're going to get a lot of new music, new stuff from Brotality. Also, a new band to the Locals Only family, Rustic Remedies. And right out of the break, getting one from Drowning Kelly.
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stinger from Drowning Kelly for the ladies. They have booty shorts you can buy. Maybe I'll try some and put it on the 97.9X Facebook page. Probably not a good idea. This is Locals Only, playing you the music from in and around Northeast PA. Now coming into Brotality. Just came out with this song this past Friday, and it's a banger. Eat Your Flesh, Know Your God on Locals Only.

0: All That She Wants, a cover of Ace of Base from local group Above the Treachery. My name's Lazy E. Now moving into Bloomsburg, where we get Rustic Remedies playing the Barbecue and Brew Fest in Bloomsburg on August 16th, where I'm sure they'll play this song, Bring Back Your Soul, on Locals Only.
1: A one, two. 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

scuba diving from an awesome band from NEPA called Coppermine. 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Now moving into Cyrus, we'll have new songs released in July and August with a new album dropping this fall. This new song of theirs came out this past Friday called Dark Places on Locals Only.

Liars from Jeremy Edge. You can check him out June 27th playing Crossroads Country Tavern in Morris, PA. Now let's move into another band from our area. They're from Bloomsburg. They're No Limitations, giving us this new song, Self-Inflicted, on Locals Only.

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0: Life with Dr. Sanjay Gupta.
1: Staying active every day will go a long way towards helping you live a happy, healthy, and pain-free life. And there is perhaps no movement more fundamental than walking. It reinforces the alignment, stability, and coordinated muscle activation that supports how your body moves, whether you're doing strenuous exercise or simply going about your daily life. This is according to Dana Santis, a strength and conditioning specialist. Even though you walk every day, Dana does say you can make small adjustments to immediately improve your walking mechanics. So, keep your rib cage stacked over your pelvis. 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I'm Dr. Sanjay Gupta, helping you live a better life.
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